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3: Well, if you think about the ring story altogether, you can actually take this story, and this, funny enough, we were just talking about it at breakfast. We're staying in the same hotel and Pietari was there, and we were just talking about the story. If you just take the kern of the story, you can take it and you can put it into any century, any culture, any time, any world, and it's just a simple family story. Greed, power, incest, you've got everything there. Love, faith, trust, and that's the essence. And I don't think it changes. And fundamentally, Brunhilde is the only character that changes, and she develops, and she comes out at the other end, and she really wants to. She's the one that changes the world. Everybody else has their role in it, but she's the one that goes through and actually is the knight in shining armor who actually gives the progress.
2: Ja, hun understreger her, hvordan Brynhilde, hun er den eneste, der faktisk udvikler sig gennem historien om ringen. 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
3: My first production I ever did, I thought to myself, yeah, you know, Votan, he's taught Brunhilde the power of love, but he has the love of power. So that never changes. That's human history. If you look at the world now, yeah, it's in turmoil. The last time the planets were in this constellation was around 200 years ago when we had the Napoleonic War. It was all strife. So it goes in cycles. It's in circles. And that's basically what this ring is. It just goes on and on in cycles. Reborn, comes back again. It's reborn, however long it takes.
2: Og der siger hun jo altså det her med, at the love of power og the power of love, de står meget skarpt over for hinanden. Altså magtens, kærligheden til magten stillet over for magtens kærlighed, eller hvor den kærlighed, magt, der ligger i kærligheden. 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
3: You have to think of a good wine. It's like a very, very good wine. You cannot in any way, this huge, fantastic piece of music. It's 16 hours. I mean, look how many years it took him to write. And even every time I do it and I put her back on again, it's like putting something comfortable on, but you find another depth, another side to her. When I first did her, she was so one-dimensional. You can only take so much into your mind at any one point, you know, notes, words, getting from A to B and making sure you actually sing through the piece. But for me now, she's got depth. The words that she's saying, they come from many aspects of life. It comes from many aspects of my life, from what I've learned, from what I've learned in all the ring productions I've ever done. I think I've done about 85 ring cycles around there, you know, but I've done for Götterdämmerung Valkyrie over 100 productions of each of those. So, and every time there's a new dimension, there's a new layer comes. And but isn't that the same in life? You know, you go through life and you think to yourself, oh, I didn't know that, you know, a few years ago, or I'd have done it this way.

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1: Cut the diamond, Alamand.
2: The wall is bordered and divided into four equal parts.
3: A red diagonal line from the lower left corner.
4: A red horizontal line.

0: The detail of the pattern is movement.
1: The detail of the pattern is movement.
2: The detail of the pattern is movement.
3: The detail of the pattern is movement.
0: The detail of the pattern is movement.
3: The detail.
1: The detail of the pattern is movement.
2: The detail of the pattern.
1: The detail of the pattern.
3: The detail of the pattern is movement.
0: The detail of the pattern is 3, 4, 5.
1: The detail of the pattern is movement.
2: The detail of the pattern is
1: 4, 5, 6, 7, 8.
2: The detail of the pattern is 4.
1: The detail of the pattern is 8. 2, 3.

0: Det var symfoni nummer 1 af den dengang 28-årige komponist Ole Schmidt. 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
1: Mr. Stokowski, you're conducting in your concert here in Copenhagen Carl Nielsen's second symphony.
2: One of his greatest, in my opinion.
1: How far back does your acquaintance with Carl Nielsen go?
2: Oh, I don't remember the exact years, but we have been performing his music for quite a long time now. One of the finest, in my opinion, is his last symphony, which we performed only a few months ago, as I remember. I think it was in New York, or it might have been in England. I don't remember.
1: I think you have conducted it in England.
2: But recently it was the last symphony. But now we are doing the second symphony, which again is one of his greatest, and he, in my opinion, is one of the great composers of all time and all over the world.
1: The four movements of Carl Nielsen's symphony marked choleric, phlegmatic, melancholy, sanguine. Do you think that these are four separate people, or do you?
2: Oh
1: think
2: yes.
1: You don't think it's one person at different times?
2: You mean in a different mood?
1: Yes.
2: Oh, no, I think that. Well, it's just my opinion, but I think it would be too great a stretch from the person who regards everything as terrible in life and the gay person who regards everything as wonderful in life. No, I think that for me they are separate persons, and I personally believe that everything is possible, that some things are difficult and some things still more difficult and some things very, very difficult and some things seem to be almost impossible, they're so difficult. But by effort, everything is possible. We can do anything, but we have to make tremendous effort.
1: So you subscribe to the final movement, the sanguine.
2: Well, I like conducting all the four movements, but my temperament is for the sanguine, yes?
0: Blandt de fire temperamenter, så er jeg det sangvinske, sagde dirigenten Leopold Stokowski, inden han gik på scenen for at dirigere Carl Nielsens anden symfoni med titlen De fire temperamenter. Nu kan du høre, hvordan det lød dengang i Otfellopalæet i København 4. august 1967, ved åbningskoncerten ved årets Danske Ballet- og Musikfestival. Og oppe i kongelogen sidder det nygifte tronfølgerpar Margrethe og Henrik.